0: doing some form of investigation, and they called on the head of the Civil Service of the Federation. So the head of the Civil Service of the Federation, Didi Wong-Sin-Jack, has clarified that her office did not allocate office space to the Presidential Foreign Investment Promotion Council, a body the presidency say was never established. They made a clarification following questions over how the council allegedly operated within government circles, engaged public institutions, and appeared in the 2026 appropriation. She said they were not given any office, but let's hear from her.
1: From the council. Meanwhile, the remuneration and emoluments of personnel is not under the purview of the Office of the Head of the Civil Service of the Federation, but under the purview of the National Salaries, Income and Wages Commission, while the Revenue Mobilization Allocation and Fiscal Commission is responsible for the remuneration of political appointees and chief executive officers. On the request for clarification on reporting lines, supervision and oversight mechanisms for the council within the civil service structure, our response is that the reporting lines, supervision and oversight mechanisms for the council and other such agencies are not within the purview of the Office of the Head of the Civil Service of the Federation. These are, however, dealt with by the agencies themselves and in and their supervising ministries. On the issue of any other information or documents that may assist the committee in the effective discharge of its mandate, our response, Mr. Chairman, is that the committee may issue notes that allocation of office spaces in the Federal Secretariat phases 1, 2, and 3, but in the Central Business District and the Old Secretariat is a function of the Office of the Head of the Civil Service of the Federation. However, while there is speculation that the Council occupied office space in the Federal Secretariat, Phase 3, we can state categorically that the Office of the Head of the Civil Service of the Federation did not allocate any office space to the PEACPFICP. The office space indicated as the Council's physical address in the Federal Secretariat Phase 3 is part of the office spaces allocated to the Office of the Secretary to the Government of the Federation, being letter dated 16 November 2023.
0: So what the head of the Federal Civil Services said, that her office didn't allocate any office to the alleged fake agency. But she's saying the office space they used was allocated to the office of the secretary to the government of the Federation.
2: All right. You don't expect anything less because at this point, I'm very sure because it's out to the public now. I'm very, very sure that anybody you ask any question that have associated themselves with the fake office of the, I'm talking about that of Adeyemi, that's the office of the PFIPC, they would definitely deny that they've already associated themselves with him or associated themselves with that office. That's what you should be expecting at this moment, because now the public is aware of it. The House of Senate, they want to know exactly what transpired, and of course the court is also interested in this particular issue. So anybody that is involved will definitely at this point will deny, even if you ask some persons that I even snap picture with Adeyemi.

0: tell you that it is AI, that they have never seen him.
1: Yeah.
0: They've never set their eyes on him before. They will definitely tell you it's AI. So what you should be expecting at this moment, until facts start coming out, when the courts are doing their investigation, the DSS are doing their proper investigation, you start seeing facts, signatures, you start seeing transactions, start seeing bank documents, you start seeing alerts. So many things will be unveiling pretty soon, but it's just for us to be very patient. Allow the courts just do their work. Allow the National Assembly also do their work. Allow the DSS do their work. Allow everybody do their work. Do a proper investigation and let Nigerians know exactly what happened. How did Adeyemi? How did they get the letter? And also let us know how he got into the office. At this point, everybody will deny until they get to court.
2: Well, for me, I think if I want to talk a bit, I think they are chasing shadows, if you ask me. One of the tricks to divert the attentions of Nigerians to another story. Because I don't see why they would invite the head of the Federation. Nothing concerns her in this business, if you ask me. Because how did the budgets got in there? Office space is just, you know, what is office space?
0: You have to start somewhere, gradually. That's why I say allow them to do the investigation.
2: That's what I'm saying.
0: It's a gradual process.
2: If you want to do this investigation, all those things, I think it is with ICPC.
1: Yeah, yeah.
2: Okay, this is double investigation now. The House of Rep is investigating, the ICPC are investigating. Now, they should let those people, first of all, to start the investigation, all those involved in this saga should just come one side first. Leave the office. If you are an office holder, you are this, leave there first. Come here. Clear yourself first, then move ahead. Not starting like you are putting the cart before the horse.
1: So now they're trying to cause confusion with this.
2: Okay, they say, how did she get the office space? They're inviting that one. How about those that took 230 trillion? They did not find them to bring them to ask them. How about those that give the budget into that, put the thing into the budget?
1: Yeah.
2: How about those that said, okay, I needed some percentage of that money? How about those people? Nothing about them. But who just give them one office space from somewhere? They brought her to the house and start asking questions. It's like putting the cart before the horse. That's my own take on this matter. That's just it.
0: Like I said before, it's a gradual process. You have to start somewhere. They started by inviting from the scratch. You need to know how he was being accommodated first. Then they started with how he got the letter, and now they're into how he's been accommodated. But probably the next person that will be invited, it's the office of the Minister of Budget, to know how he got himself into the Nigerian budget. They'll start asking. No, you can't start from front. You have to start from behind. Start knowing the roots of where the problem is coming from, you know, before you get to that particular area of the budget.
2: Then the guy with the evidence, how did the guy die in that fire accident?
1: So many questions. So many questions.
2: How did the guy die in that accident? What happened?
0: So are you regretting the guy died or something? Or are you saying that you want to wake him up so that he can answer some questions?
2: No, I'm just thinking aloud. We are all Nigerians now. We need to know. I'm just asking. So suddenly the guy that with the fact now something happened, I think it was in a hotel or something.
1: He caught fire
2: and he died.
1: It's just crazy, but one thing is, we are going to be following up with this story, and as it unfolds, we'll be giving you an update. Yeah, it's just crazy that we can have this in a country like this, a fake agency of government. But let's not dwell on that. Let's move over to other story. The Nigerian Hydrological Services Agency, NESA, on Tuesday warned that 17 states will face flooding from July 21 to July 27, 2026. The warning was issued in NESA's National Flood Advisory Alert, forecasting a medium flood risk across 70 states. According to the Director General and Chief Executive Officer, the Nigeria Hydrological Service Agency, Umar Mohammed, 17 states, including Edo State, Bauchi, Imo, Kaduna, Plateau, Benue, and 11 additional states will have this flooding issue. It's crazy. Now it's looking like the floods, it's getting worse. It's getting worse by the day.
2: It's a clear and call now. I like this. What I like, proactive. This is why I see proactiveness. They've announced now that not even this week. They'll be announcing before now. I know it has been on our bulletin since that this area XYZ will be prone to flooding, and people are still paying deaf ears. Their behavior as if they don't know now. Then when the flood now comes in, they will now start crying to government. Government, help my things have gone away. Whereas there has been warning before now that these areas will be affected, will move to the upland or look for how to relocate. So that after this period, they can come back to you. Nobody's moving now. You've not seen them in the news that, okay, because we heard in the news that XYZ is happening to this area, let's relocate. Let government reallocate the space for them to relocate. Nothing like that is happening. But when the disaster now is coming, you now start seeing newsmen, pressmen, government people there start asking how it did happen. Whereas I was warning before now. That's what I take on this.
0: All right, they've always been warning. Every year. Every year. We've always seen warnings from either it's coming from NEMA, it's coming from NASA, it's coming from different authorities, different bodies. They always give warnings for you to vacate a certain location. They ask you to move to another region, another plan. You just move. Then why some proactive governments, they will create a kind of like a mini camp for some of these persons, or probably they might just join the displaced persons for a moment to also see if the flood will destroy their community totally. So what they do is they always give that this warning every year. There's no year that I don't see warnings coming ahead of the flooding. But it's just that some persons just don't listen. They just feel, now our place, maybe not just small floods. We might just overcome. We just manage. Yakubu manage. So, but it might not just be like that. You might just be displaced. You start complaining. Then some of them will start making videos, start blaming the government and all that. But it's a natural disaster. It happens in almost all the countries. I saw that of the U.S. recently. I saw Florida. I saw so many other states in the U.S. We've seen that of the UAE. We saw so many cars, houses destroyed when the UAE also experienced a flooding. So in Nigeria, warnings give warning, but people don't listen. They give deaf ears to those warnings. But I think this time around, they should take it more serious, because what we have seen, the dress rehearsal of the erosion that we saw earlier this year, few days ago, that will let you know that it's coming heavy. So you have to be very, very prepared. You have to ensure that you vacate those particular area when we start experiencing those 7 days rain, those heavy downpour. So you have to be very, very careful.
1: But it's looking like the Nigerian flooding is man-made, especially with building of houses on waterways, disposing your refuse where you're not supposed to where they're supposed to put them. So it's looking like Nigeria's flooding issue, though natural, but
0: to a large extent, yes. In some areas, I'll say yes. Why in some, no? Because when you realize that when NEMA start giving their warning, they'll also let you know that there's a certain dam in Cameroon or our neighboring countries like Cameroon, Chad, and all that, it's overflowing. So it will definitely hit some certain states like Bayelsa. They'll let you know Bayelsa, those riverine areas. They'll let you know that you have to be very, very careful. You have to evacuate so-and-so areas and all that. The ones we also experience within our major town, yes. Human, I'll call that human problem, because when you start putting dirt inside gutter, inside gullies and all that, you experience that. When you start building your houses where water is supposed to flow through, we've seen a lot of community leaders, community heads and all that. They sell lands, allocate lands to people anyhow. They don't even care about rules. They don't care about gully. They don't care about erosion. They don't care about all of this. But after you have allocated these houses, they've started building their houses, then you start knowing that you didn't create plans ahead for erosion. You didn't create plans ahead for this flooding and all that for them to pass through. But proper planning, when you have a proper planning, government currently involved and all that, you will have all of this put in place.
1: Yeah, actually.
0: What we are experiencing in Lagos today, it's that's the, one of the part of the major problem, because a lot of people are erecting their buildings where water is supposed to flow through. You understand that the areas where you call Banana Island and all that, what they do is that they use rock to sand fill, or rather use those rock to fill those where you have water as before. They start building their houses there, and at the end of the day, you discover that you're blocking where water is supposed to flow through because you've already erected your houses in that particular region.
3: And it will come back to haunt you.
1: It will come back to haunt you. I want to make a special appeal to a group of people that I love. I love them so much because I always patronize them a lot. Corn sellers, roasted corn, boiled corn. How do you dispose your waste? It's very, very important that you dispose your waste properly, because we see a lot of people roasting corn and boiling corn with no proper waste disposal method. And guess what? They just throw it to the flood and it just goes back to hunters. So please, if it's to make arrangements with, I think they have an association, right?
0: No association. The waste managers, they've done a lot. They've sensitized them about it. I know of the MD Waste Management Board. He has gone round to market to sensitize them, letting them know that don't dump your refuse inside the rain. They also created bins, side bins that you can see all over Ring Road. No matter where you are going to, you must see one or two around that particular area. So instead of you dropping them inside the rain, why don't you just dump them inside that refuse? Then they're asking for a token. It's not too much. Depends on what your environment, depends on the kind of business you do. I know it's not more than 2,000 naira, it's not more than 1,000 naira or 1,500, the case may be, but ensure that your society, your environment is clean. Don't dump refuse indiscriminately. It is totally wrong. That's what is destroying our society today.
3: Right. And even for those in vehicles, don't throw stuff out your window, because it'll all accumulate as well. So,
1: And for drivers too, I think there's a directive that you have a waste bin in your vehicle. Yeah. So it just helps. Like these little things, when we do not do them, just goes back to haunt us. So
2: have you talked about the community chairman, the land speculators, where you're kindly
1: sell that everywhere?
2: they will sell moats for you.
1: They do that a lot.
2: I know if you come to this Kuba area, I know of some people that built houses to end the road. Along the road, they'll just build the house to, that's it. You'll be taking the road from the beginning. You get to a particular point, you see a house facing the road. That's they block the road.
3: Yeah.
2: You just block the road. That also causes all these issues. Just if the town planning want to work, just take a dive into some of these rural area, even the Jari, just think, you see, they are building houses where they're not supposed to build houses.
1: Yeah.
2: So there's no free flow of water, their channel, waterways. Mm-hmm. So all this is now accumulate somewhere and start causing wahala.
3: But then there are also places that get flooded, like
2: some communities don't even have,
3: like town, like Selu, and
2: they don't have school.
1: Yeah. That Uselu and David, they've always had the issue of water for Tom Line for a very, very long time. So hopefully we all play our role to make sure that flooding, even when it comes, it should be brought to its barest minimum.
3: Right.
1: Just play our role. But now let's move over to the House of Representatives, where they've commenced an investigation into human and economic losses suffered by Nigerians in repeated xenophobic attacks in South Africa, with a view of determining appropriate measures for compensation and strengthening protection for Nigerians living in the country. Can we ever get compensation from Nigerians in South Africa who came back with their businesses, and can there ever be any form of compensation?
2: There's no compensation that can be enough. In fact, South African government made it clear that they cannot compensate anybody, that anybody has business illegally, that one is gone. Those ones that have illegally, they will sell to the South African markets and it will continue from there, except maybe the state governors of different citizens in the state, just like Juan Montebello is doing.
1: Yeah.
2: Where you give them $1 million each and of course some soft loans to start up life again. There is no way the South Africans can actually compensate them. This fight, I think it has gone beyond what we just sit down and talk, just like I stand with Senator Adams Oshomole.
1: Mm-hmm.
2: It has gone beyond that. It is now action for action.
1: Mm-hmm.
2: And of course, I don't know what the African Union they are doing, the ECOWAS, I don't know what they are doing. I think it's not the EUSAT. I think some couple of days back they started the 69th to select a new chairman.
1: The president of Senegal.
2: Maybe we can make a new new law to help see how we can actually fight this matter head on, because it has gone way too far beyond the ordinary citizen. That's gone too far. Yeah, it's a tit for tat thing, if you ask me.
1: But South Africans are already feeling the ripple effect.
2: No, they've
1: it's looking like businesses are slow for them, because I came across a video on social media where a South African was complaining how it has affected their business.
2: No, they don't know how to do business now. They should take their work.
1: But let's listen to the South African, then we'll come back and analyze.
4: Ebony Lifestyle Car Wash. Half past 10 of food. Business is dying. Business is dying. Nobody's making money. People said our hand, then the people have left. Now we have our own city. Very clean.
1: And you can hear him say business is dying. Nobody's making money. Looking how scanty the place, how the place is.
2: What would you expect? In the place or something like that, there's no peace. When there's no unity, the place is dry. Everything is gone. Because the Nigerians, we trust the Nigerians, the Africans, they are the one making things happen.
1: Yeah.
2: And these guys are lazy guys, first of all. They don't know how to work. They don't know how to work, according to them. Mm. They don't know how to hustle. So what would you expect? What do you expect? This is just beginning, no? They will cry.
1: Yeah, I've been listening to Gege.
0: But trust me, I feel what they just did, it's they used their own hands to destroy. I would call it self-destruct. Let me just use a simple term, self-destruct. Mm-hmm. Because for you to send people away, you're sending your brothers, you're sending your friends, you're sending your relations away from your country for your own selfish interest. This is what you get at the end of the day. Because I don't think they actually thought about this properly. Because if they know that majority of those who sell things in South Africa, those who do a lot of investment and all that in South Africa, they are foreigners. I don't think you have to hit them like that or drive them away from your country like that. You must look for a proper solution. The reason why most of your indigents, why they don't have jobs, why they are not rich, you should simply ask these people, have a meeting with the foreigners, ask them what are they doing differently. Or probably take your time, study them, study their movement, study what they do differently. Call your people to order and ensure that they let them emulate the foreigners and see if they can get one or two from them and start their own business. You didn't even study anything. You didn't learn anything from them. You just asked them to move away. And at the end of the day, you can't even do half of what they are doing. I saw another video. I don't know if that's probably like a prank video or like a funny video where a South African was learning how to drive to a drive rider, and he had an accident immediately. He was learning these delivery services with a rider and all that. He had an accident. I saw that. It was quite funny that South Africans, then they're supposed to learn from this foreigner, because some of them, they took shops that belong to foreigners, some Nigerians, some Ghanaians, some mostly foreigners. They took these shops. At the end of the day, when you finish everything that is in that shop, how do you restock? Most of the goods that you get from Nigeria as a country, most of the shops, they sell traditional or African food like egusi, ogbono and all that. How do you restock? How do you come to Nigeria to restock? Those Nigerians that own those shops, they know how they've been restocking. Yeah. They know how they get their goods from or where they get their goods from. But you at the end of the day, you just ask them to move away from your country. But after finishing what's in the shop, you don't know how to restock. You start selling South African goods, things that they can easily get probably elsewhere, or they can get anywhere in South Africa. But there are some special goods that you don't even know how they get them. But you ask them to leave your country. Trust me, the economy of South Africa will never remain the same. Go and ask the government. The taxes is not even the same. they don't receive the same taxes that they used to get back then. I don't know why Cyril Ramaphosa is not even talking about it, that the economy is down. He's not even making any statement.
1: No, it's almost election year, so he's trying to play very, very.
0: But it's
1: calm.
0: It's bad. It's sick.
2: No country can stand alone.
0: No country can stand alone. There are things.
2: Even human beings.
0: There are things that he's supposed to do that he didn't do. You understand? It's good for him. I don't know. These guys, they came very clean. Unlike Nigeria protests, where you don't even have a leader. This one, they have leaders.
1: Yes, they have leaders. They met with the president. In fact,
0: yes, they met with the president.
2: That was one of their communities.
0: Most Nigerian protests, there's no leader. You don't even know who to meet or who to discuss with to say, stop this, or what do you people want? But this one, there's a leader. You had a meeting with a leader.
1: Hmm.
0: You're supposed to just ask them, okay, can we give you money for you to stop this?
2: No, it was one of the agreements, so to speak, that maybe he will come back second term if foreigners leave the country.
0: No, he's not going for second term. There's a general election. I think this is his second term already.
2: Okay.
0: Yes. He's trying to hold his party strong. This is his second term.
2: But the fact is, nobody can stand alone. No man is an island. There's nobody that can stand alone. If you think you can stand alone, then you're just wasting your time on something, because we all need each other. As countries, we all need each other for bilateral trade, a lot of things. Those days, we used to have what we call trade by barter. You have these goods, you have X goods, I have Y goods, and you need these Y goods. So we need to come together. You give me the same quantity of this, I give you in exchange. That was how we came together and started business eye rolling. So South Africans cannot stand alone on this matter. As it were, Nigeria was their biggest benefactor back then in the early 80s, mm-hmm. early 70s, early 80s. Biggest benefactor that most of us even went on strike, on some hunger strike. Just to make sure that Africans are okay and the apartheid regime stopped. But then, since they've changed their ideology of black man killing black man, I think it's a very bad thing. And this is just the beginning. They've not seen anything yet. According to Gigi, they will cry.
1: Wait, when did you start watching Gigi's video?
2: They will
1: when
2: cry. Better cry you.
1: But now let's go back to those things and let's talk about some of the projects done by the executive governor Monday Okpebholo. When last did you hear Ugbo in the news? Or GRA, any of those high brow areas. When last did you hear them in the news?
2: It's very long. Those areas, those are villages.
1: No. Well, guess what?
0: What you're talking about now, Ugbo, have you been to Ugbo Village Road and Abagba Road? It's been fixed by the governor of Edo State.
3: Absolutely.
0: It's very, very smooth.
3: Very smooth.
0: And very smooth. You can drive through
3: very
0: that
3: easy
0: road.
3: To drive on.
1: But have you heard about the Amufiokpaga Road?
0: Amufiokpaga Road.
1: Yes. Have you heard about that?
0: That name sounds like
2: a
0: Opaga sound.
2: Yeah, that's Amufiro. I passed through there last week and it was fantastic.
1: Mm.
2: It was, my friend would say, cocastic. It was very wonderful. In just like 5 minutes, I was at
1: the other side. Yeah.
2: From here, from this part of the road, being that I was at Amofi already, and I said, "Wow!"
1: And guess what? Now you can use the Agbo Road, that's the Amofi Agbo Road, and link up with the Auchi bypass. And our reporter Juliet Asain was there just to give you update on everything happening with the governor around that Amofi Okpebholo Road. Now let's hear from Juliet Asain, who was in our community. Yeah.
5: Ease of living and movement is what has been experienced presently at Amufi, a semi-urban locality before the Agba Road end of the bypass bridge, courtesy of the urban renewal drive of Edo State Government. The more than 8 km road project, which encompasses complete asphalting, including both sides drains of more than 4 streets in Amofi, also includes a comprehensive erosion control of Amofi and nearby communities in the axis. Project engineer Johnny Bizugbe said the project is more than 90% complete.
6: Presently, the job I take is the Amofi Okpebholo N9 road. It's about 8.22 kilometers, which comprises asphalting, drain work, retention pond. We have done the binder, we are doing the wearing now. And within that 8.22 kilometer, the road comprises three other major streets, which is called spoil.
5: Project engineer Johnny Bizugbe said the project is more than 90% completed. He explains the scope of erosion control measures.
6: Being an erosion-prone area, the state government saw it fit that we should try to capture the water. Three new retention ponds about massive roots. We have two existing ones and we have three new ones.
5: His Royal Highness Asenogwa Igariba is the Ohe of Amufi. He says the dignity of the locality has received a boost.
7: No, Mondo Pevoro. The whole community, we are all happy. Upa mo fina do for na. See, my cardboard living with Salobwa, no yet me work beneng, when I know when I know where that's so tough.
5: Small scale businesses now thrive in the area once abandoned.
8: Last year, no roads. Now, on October, now you started the goods.
5: Tricycle operators in the area say riding on the road is now profit yielding.
9: Akbaku rescue. If not, they will come rescue us for this road. Because the worst way the road there now to run come off for the community. Now we did before the condition of this road as it was reached.
10: What it did, especially to this community, from this Amufi community down to Opara, as is, he did something that beats our imagination. It's something that we cannot express. We don't have to express our joy. I want to say thank you to the governor.
5: For the control of erosion, which the residents of this area, the Amufi Opara, axis of Uwonde local government area grappled with before now, the project involves the construction of three water retainership ponds, and one of which has a width of above 40 meters and a depth of more than 6 meters. With this, residents and road users from Auchi Road can now go to the Agba Road access without having to go through the Ekpoba Hill. From Amufi Road, off Benin Agba Express Road, Juliet Asei, EBS News.
1: And yes, ladies and gentlemen, that was Juliet Asain, who went to Amufi Road to check up what the governor is doing. Have we got our MD in the building? Yes, Festus Aleke is in the building. And there's something you did that is very, very special. Every week, we go out to bring out reports from governor's projects happening in the three senatorial districts, not just restricted to Edo South. We go to Edo North, we go to Edo Central. Why is that?
11: Well, it's our responsibility to do that. One of the main objectives of setting up a government station is to promote, propagate, and project all government activities, you know, statewide. So it's our responsibility to do that. First, that's why we have been paid, and that's why the station was set up. You recall that EBS, at least, especially the television part of it, was set up in 1981 by the then Professor Ambrose Ali when he was governor of the defunct Bender State. He was prevented from accessing the national television station. Most of his activities were not known to the public. So anytime he wanted to access the NTV then, they would not allow him. So he decided to take the license to now set up a state government-owned television station. So in 1981, the TV station was commissioned, and that now allowed him access to bring all his activities, projects, and all to the doorstep of the people. So all the while, it has been like that, including the radio and all. So to this moment, we felt it our responsibility to do that, and we have detailed our reporters across Edo State to bring in projects to be undertaken by government, and projects to also concluded by government, and then let the people know that this is what is going on. Again, we also owe it as a responsibility to draw government attention to some areas that the people need government. For instance, some people will say, oh, it's like we have been forgotten this road, one previous administration promised us that he was going to tar the road, and right now he hasn't. So it's our duty, therefore, to remind government that there's a place that was previous administration promised the people that they were coming to tar, and this road is yet to be given attention. So we now feel that it's proper for us now to do a report and say, government, these people, they are looking for you. You know, so that's also one of our objectives as reporters. So we are just doing what we call a balancing of our reportage. We bring what government is doing. We also go to the people to ask them, what do you want? And then we report it. So that's what is going on. So nothing to worry about.
1: And we talked about something special during the news at dawn. EBS is back on terrestrial, live and active. We got calls from different parts of the state saying they can see it clearly from... Now it's even going beyond the dose state now. Yes, we're back on terrestrial.
11: Actually, when the external engineers came, they upgraded the kilowatt. I don't want to talk about it now, but it was upgraded. And when they came in over the weekend again, they upgraded it further. And we are running at a very high kilowatt right now. So which means EBS right now can be viewed between the dose state and beyond. So that's what is going on. So we thank the governor for this. And guess what? When the brand new transmitter came, the engineers also advised that we should get a standard UPS of high level, which we had. So even if power goes down now, the television station will run pending when we change over. But in the past, as the power goes down, the transmitter will go down as well. So right now, the station cannot go down anymore. Our GoTV is 24 hours running, you know. And then the terrestrial right now, we are test running it. So we have also advised that the terrestrial should run 24 hours. So since Saturday night, the terrestrial part of EBS have been running 24/7, non-stop. So we thank the governor.
1: Round of applause for the MD and the governor. Yes, round of applause for them. And before you go, something revolutionary is happening with EBS News now. You can reach our reporters from anywhere and they will give you live update as it's happening. Happens 12 on the DOT, happens 10 also. They can hear our reporters from everywhere. You don't have to wait to EBS tonight to get the news.
11: It's just technicality that is playing out. These are things that can easily be done. You know, and then with the advent of ICT, you can reach anybody in the world within 1 second. Somebody will be talking to you from America. So right now we have designed this and it's working. For the past 1 week, we've been running live shows on our news programs where we advise reporters to get into the studio live. We have our reporters in Lagos and Abuja. And then we are planning now to get into Port Harcourt and Kano. So this arrangement is ongoing so we can have a widespread of our reportage. And not just that too, we believe in actuality reports. Don't forget too that I am coming from the newsroom. So I know what it takes for us to get some of these stories on. So as it's happening, we want the people to be watching it live. And you recall yesterday, the commissioner for power, Edo State, who is currently attending an AU program in Abidjan, Cote d'Ivoire, joined us live, for Cote d'Ivoire yesterday, and that's still running now. Where he told us what was going on in the AU summit that has to do with power sector in the African region. He actually went there to represent the governor of Edo State, Senator Monde Okpebholo. So he joined us live and everybody could see that.
1: Yes, big congratulations to our very proactive MD. Yes, another round of applause. Thank you.
2: I would like to report from Washington, D.C. Like when you said, this is where JFK was killed. I'm right here presenting.
11: Anyway, you are just reminding me, actually, out of the United States around 2019, it was hardly a private visit, but I turned it to look like an official visit. You know, when I got to the US, I discovered that so many stories that we need to bring back home. So I said, what should I do? And then I went to Texas to get a story that's to do with the assassination of JF Kennedy, former president of America. So, you know, I reported live from the spot where the man was shot.
1: And he also gave us live updates from the Pope. When, yes, Pope, he gave us. You want to do what he did?
11: Yeah, I was also in Rome.
1: Yes, we're in Rome, giving us updates from the Pope and all that. Yes.
11: Besides, I was in Rome between 1st of May to 8th. I was right at the conclave, observing things, waiting for the white smoke to come out. And then, you know, so I was in Peter Square, everybody gathered, people all over the world. So I was wondering, I discovered that people traveled just to come and see the white smoke live. That they don't want to see it on television, but they want to. So I happened to be one of those that saw the white smoke live, you know, in Rome, you know. So
0: By the special grace of God, your next trip will be Iran.
1: Straight from a moose.

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4: 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Matthew Ajakai is at the building. St. Patrick's at the building. Christian Apps is at the building. Praise Isaacs. Very beautiful, Praise Isaacs. She is in the building. Now let's go over to the papers and see what's trending. We'll begin with the Observer newspaper.
5: All right, let's begin with the Nigeria Observer. We have this juicy story. It's of the Inspector General of Police, IGP DC, decorates Agbonica as AIG. And that's good news. I'd like to say congratulations to AIG Monday, Agbonica. I'd like to say congratulations to you. And let's really look at that story here. The Inspector General of Police, IGP Olatunji Rewan Disu, has decorated the former Edo State Commissioner of Police, Monday Agbonica, with his new rank of Assistant Inspector General of Police, AIG. Agbonica was decorated on Tuesday, July 21, 2026, at the Nigerian Police Force Headquarters, Louis Edet House, Abuja, following his promotion to the senior rank. And let's quickly look at all the story. Cuckoo to IUO law graduate. Let justice, constitution be your first loyalty. And the Edo State government launches UK diaspora town hall tour ahead London Executive Forum. And I saw that already progressing. But let's quickly look at that. The Edo State government has intensified efforts to strengthen ties with Edo citizens living abroad by dispatching a high-powered delegation to the United Kingdom for a series of strategic engagements with members of the Edo State Edo diaspora ahead of Monday, Governor Monday Okpebholo's official visit to London. The government senior special advisor on diaspora matters, Honorable Osaudion Osaigie, disclosed this during a briefing with the Nigerian Observer at his liaison office in Benin City. Osaigie said the delegation will be led by special advisor to the governor on diaspora affairs, Mr. Gordy Francis Okoyo, alongside the director general of the Edo State Diaspora Agency, ESDA, Dr. Loretta Oduwari Ogboro Oko, and the Office of the Senior Special Assistant to the Diaspora Matters on a four-city town hall engagement across Scotland and England. And 2027 irresponsible AI deployment can undermine electoral credibility, and that's coming from a scholar. And let's look at what he said about it. And he was speaking in Lagos. Mr. Rotimi Olatunji, President Association of Communication Scholars and Professionals of Nigeria, has urged media organizations to be rigorously verifying artificial intelligence-generated content to safeguard the integrity of the 2027 general election. Yes, and that's we talked about previously, that AI will play a major role in Nigeria's election 2027, where you'll be seeing contents coming out. AI contents will be coming out, and some Nigerians will fall for it, and some will not fall. So the awareness is just there now that you have to be very, very careful. You have to be very, very wary about some content that will be flying out during and after the 2027 general elections.
4: But this time, not just only elections already, AI songs are taking over everywhere right now, right, on social media. Right. I don't even know these. Let me be, let me be. That's an AI record.

0: Yes.
1: That's an AI. Yes, that's an AI record. A lot of people do not know, and they love the song. Ah, it's a beautiful, very good song.
2: There's
1: beautiful.
2: But
0: do you know the problem of thinking that your song is viral out there? You might just get something little from that after flying.
1: Yeah.
0: The major money will go to the AI. Like when you majority of the money, like up to about 80 to 90% of the money will go to AI. While you're just you might just get 10% or 20% of the case maybe.
1: I don't know, Praise. I don't know if you've seen those AI stories on Facebook. Oh. Those, it and TikTok. It can be very addictive. It can be
2: especially
1: very the ones
2: on TikTok.
1: Pass one, part two, pass one. Like it can be very.
2: They're actually really interesting.
1: It's really, really interesting.
0: Yeah.
1: AI just practically taken over everywhere.
0: Right. So the elections, you have to be very, very careful. They might just use one of the aspirant voice to create the content.
1: Yeah.
0: Probably a hate speech, and most Nigerians might just fall for things like that because you actually got that and you might not even bother to verify. So you have to be very, very careful. Some might just look 100% real, and while some, you can easily detect that this is AI.
1: I'm looking at that
0: of the president.
1: Yeah.
0: We saw that of the president back then. We actually knew that that was AI. I mean, the one, the spokesman for the president fair form, talking about
1: Bola
0: Onanuga.
1: Okay, Onanuga, yeah.
0: Yeah, he fell for that because he said something about very dark man, and he was very, very outspoken. He said something about the very dark man when he didn't verify that story.
1: He was
0: asking for his arrest, and trust me, very dark man capitalized on that and started hitting on the presidency while he was far away in China. So we have to be very, very careful.
1: And guess what's crazy, right? A lot of people would now shift any mistake they make, any hate speech they give. Oh, it's AI. I'm not the real person.
0: Yes,
1: it's AI.
0: Yes.
1: So it's vice versa.
0: You know, back then, it used to be it's the devil's handwork. It's a handiwork of the devil. But now, you can easily just say it's AI.
1: That's a new lie, and there are ways to prove that it's not AI or it's AI. There are ways to prove it, but crazy stuff really happening, and hopefully 2027 will go smoothly. That's our prayer. No rancor, no chaos, just guys going out casting their ballots and waiting for the result to be announced.
0: Maybe they'll start dishing out some AI results. You have to be very careful. Yes, you start dishing out some AI results. You start seeing result sheets carrying. You just have to be very, very careful of AI.
1: Mm.
0: Very, very careful. Once you just get the proper design of the sheets, put it on the AI device, it will definitely generate whatever you want it to generate, and you can start deceiving the public. So AI is a new lie. You have to be very careful. Army dismisses fake short service recruitment advertisement. Army dismisses fake short service recruitment advertisement. And court to EFCC. Self-defense with Leye Imoke's summary of statement. You can find that from the Nigerian Observer of today. And we have I think that's what you can take from the Nigerian Observer of today. Other stories here, they are all old stories that we took yesterday. So, and that's that from the Nigerian Observer of today.
1: All right, Praise got some stories.
2: All right, let's move over to the Punch newspapers. Reps intensify fake agency probe, give MDA's 48-hour ultimatum. Following meets Tinubu as APC mobilizes for Ali's governorship bid. All right, let's move down. One killed as police rescue 11 abducted travelers in Zamfara. Police arrest 1,198 suspects, rescue 166 kidnapped victims, and that's coming from the IG. That's a good one. Slain NURTW leader laid to rest in Lagos. Ado community seeks intervention after farmer's death. I think I want to see that. So that happened in the Akoko Edo local government area of Edo State, and it's in the Imoga community. That's where you're from. Matthew, right?
1: No, I'm not from them. But you want to know where I'm from?
2: Yeah.
1: Ask me the animal.
2: All right, so the Moga community has appealed to Governor Monday Okpebholo to intervene following the killing of one of its residents, Monday Obanigba, allegedly by suspected herders. I do hope he gets justice. Moving on to business. Government promotes equipment leasing to boost youth agribusiness. That's a beautiful one. Agribusiness. Petrol loading resumes as depot prices climb. NUPRC awards 37 oil blocks, warned against delays. And now moving on to politics. Nasarawa governor says, I pray Nigeria gets a winning Christian ticket. Okay. Court remands to ADC supporters over Gombe airport invasion. On the 2027 elections, NNPP uploads placeholder presidential candidate to INEC portal. Isaac Fayeshe says, my brother will not accept Tinubu's appointment. PRP chieftain urges peaceful campaigns ahead of 2027 elections. And now moving on to sports, Aina says, I am too old for Arsenal. Flight delays gift Abiodun's WAFCON camp arrival. Flying Eagles land in Ivory Coast for WAFUB title. And on entertainment, we'll see a video where Simi Sonya, a lifestyle content creator based in Lagos, says, I only cook spaghetti, yam, egg. My husband doesn't mind.
1: Is it that one I just nearly got married?
2: Yes. She got married a few months ago. And she said it in like two or three interviews. I only cook spaghetti, yam, egg. My husband doesn't mind. I know Chris can relate. He's like, we'll try that in my house. Cardi B says, people watch my every move after Okoye dating rumors. You know, I saw really funny comments online. People are like, if you want to date him, date him, or just don't end up with a baby.
1: They look cute together.
2: They look really good together.
1: They look really, really good together.
2: Really, really good, but you know, yeah, it is what it is. Pella says, how I was almost molested by my football coach. You know, this Pella's story brought to light the molestation of the male child, you know, was so focused on the girl child that people tend to, you know, forget that it actually happens to the boy child as well. And I really hope that, you know.
1: And when you talk about it as a guy, they now use it for crews. They no longer take you seriously.
2: Exactly. Like, are you not a man?
1: No,
2: the boy child, you know, goes through a lot of trauma as well. But, you know, he can't speak up because he doesn't want to be shamed. He doesn't want to be laughed at. And, Oma, please speak up if you need to. Speak up and get help. Yeah. Jarvis wants Pella weeks to wedding. If you cheat, you D-I-E. Come on. Come on now. Did you see that video, Matthew?
1: I saw them having an interview. Very chaotic interview.
2: Very, very chaotic.
1: If you cheat, but I don't, does that work? Does that still work?
2: Oh, she said it's a covenant thing. They prayed and she said something about that. They prayed about it and that if she cheats, he will die. If he cheats, he will die. I'm like,
1: Is that not too much?
2: All right, I think that's a wrap on the Punch newspapers.
1: And now the Nation newspaper, NSA in November letter to Ministry, PFIPC illegal. UK PM to discuss Tinubu's reforms. Women O'Clock meets four powerful Nigerian women in Nigeria's legal profession. Okay. Yobe okays health insurance for state and council workers. A 2025 bid round to add 500 MB to reserves, said NUPRC. Tinubu's $3 billion masterstroke. And an entertainment, Jade Osiboro questions rise of trauma storytelling on podcast. Cardi B addresses public scrutiny amid Maduka Okoye dating speculation. Cardi B addresses public scrutiny amid Maduka Okoye dating speculation. Children shouldn't be used as pawns in separation fights. And this is coming in from Dotun. Children shouldn't be used as pawns in separation fights. Leaking mouth. Okay, that's a commercial. Can Kwankwaso deliver Northeast for Obi? Can Kwankwaso deliver Northeast for Obi? Want to find more? Go get the nation's newspaper. Kogi promises Tinubu massive 2027 vote as presidency team inspects project. Kogi promises Tinubu massive 2027 vote as presidency team inspects project. 2027 PRP crisis deepens as national vice president resigns. Lagos holds infrastructure expo. BOA partners firm to empower Kaduna farmers. Tech vital to profitable farming, food security. Now let's go to sports. Why I stepped down as France coach. This is coming in from the Champs. Why I stepped down as a France coach. FIFA capacity building workshop for women administrators and in Abuja. Breaking: Spain crushed Messi's World Cup dream. We've taken that already. That's an old story. And that's all of the nation's newspaper. You can send your reactions to 0904-436-2225. That's the number to call or send a message on WhatsApp. 0904-436-2225 is the number to call or send your reactions on WhatsApp. You can react to any of the stories that made headlines. Just tell us what you have in mind. 0904-436-2225. Got messages here on WhatsApp already. Good morning to everybody in the EBS Empire family. I'm Louis, texting from Time Ceramic in Utesi. ICPC is not a proper agency to investigate this matter because it dances to the tune of FG. If FG wants clean and clear investigation, external investigators outside Nigeria should be involved. Any investigating agency within Nigeria can be intimidated and manipulated. How can an agency that's been operating since 2015 never have any inflow or outflow in both domiciliary accounts? How was the staff being paid for that long? The story doesn't add up. And everyone who knows how things run at the presidency will know Honorable Gbajabi Amila has no hand in what happened. In fact, Prince Adeyemi himself isn't even the mastermind of what happened. He was simply used as a shield with his full knowledge anyway. Good morning, everybody in the studio. I'm Pastor Blessed from Sapele Road. Please also help me beg government to remember Evabogun Road to Upper Sokpomba. That road is also a very good bypass. Thanks. And okay, thank you for your message. We got your message. Good morning, everyone in the studio. This is Big Zaddy from Benin. I would like to make clarification regarding discussion on Ugbo Village Road. The ongoing maintenance is not being carried out by the government. It's been carried out by the chairman of Oedo local government area. Also, the work is not yet completed, so I'm surprised to hear. Okay. All right. Thank you for that, Big Zaddy. Thank you for the message. Yo, hello. What's your name and your location? Hello? Can you hear me? Hello?
3: Morning, sir.
1: Yes, a very good morning to you. What's your name and your location?
3: Raph the Oracle. Please come and speak to
1: Raph the Oracle. Welcome to the show, Raph.
3: Good morning, sir. Salute the rest of people. Good morning.
1: Yeah, we'll salute you too.
2: Good morning.
3: Thank you, Prince. I think I'm very happy for the IG. Agbonika. Very intelligent man. He's a man that knows his job. I think I will... It's the second boxing who do exactly well after Balogun won the Balogun hit 3 times of Oshumule. That my colleague tried, he went down to the grassroots, also to the divisional police, all those that get the vehicle, or try to publish it to the governor. Bring money, come out, security vote. Bring it out. That's how you use it to fund the security, because security is capital intensive. But one Balogun 2008, he's a second person, very intelligent, quite calculating for the rank. And another thing is, Chief Honorable Dr. Professor Aleke for his pragmatic work. When he went to this to inspect black and white smoke and green smoke, people criticizing. So that is not supposed to be the issue, because white smoke and black smoke does have nothing to do with me. We have been able to show me that he knows the job is me, but I'm fully supportive of him. Thank you, sir.
1: All right, thank you so much for the call. 0904-436-2225 is the number to call or send your message on WhatsApp, because you have the opportunity to react to any of the headlines. Hello, what's your name?
4: Good morning, sir.
1: Welcome to the show. What's your name and location?
4: This is Maxson. I'm calling from Kuku Delta State, to be precise.
1: All right, talk to us.
4: I appreciate everybody that is in the studio. But thank God for the state government for what it's doing. But what I want to see, why government is beaming such light on this fake agency, they allegedly say it's fake. Our 210 trillion is in the wing with Melekiari. Nobody is talking of that one. That 210 trillion naira. Nobody is beaming such light on it. Both the National Assembly, House of Rep, and the Senate. Nobody. People society organization is not beaming such light on that our 210 trillion naira that is in bleak with Melekiari, that they cannot give account, and he has disappeared into the air. In the whole world, Nigerians are not beaming their such light on that area. We should beam our such light on that too, unless 210 trillion naira that is missing. Not this ghost agency. That the God knows that thing is truth. I don't know why the public is on that ghost agency. We should bring our satellite on this 210 trillion that is on their own. We should bring our satellite on that. And the issue of can Kwakwazo deliver the Northeast? That is a big question for him. But I believe Obi will be able to deliver the Southeast. I believe so. May God help Nigeria.
1: All
4: thank
1: right.
4: you, sir.
1: Thank you so much for your call. If you're finding it very difficult to call, also send us a message on WhatsApp. Welcome to the show. What's your name and location?
5: Hello, good morning.
1: Very good morning to you. What's your name and location?
5: My name's Mr. Samuel Ike.
1: All right, Swiss. Why are you calling us from?
5: Samuel Ike.
1: Eh? Why are you calling us from?
5: Okay, I'm calling from the community.
1: All right, talk to us, Mr. Samuel.
5: Please. I want to, because I heard you people mentioning Amufu area, Amufu. So, on our area, our road, we don't have road at all in this in the community. What I think I would be asking, in this community, is it not known by the local government, or is people not representing this community?
1: What our local government is Yekwe?
5: Eh?
1: Under what local government are you guys?
5: It's under our there.
1: Okay.
5: We have that route. All community around us, like this is Amuti, will be very Amuti, that's very close to us. We are developing that community. But here, no way, we are Amuti and Opada. They have been developing this poor community. But, that is very close to all these two communities they are developing. They are not talking about it at all. I don't understand. So we have the thing is telling us no development, nothing. The roads, no way to pass. If the governor can see at within Amuti and Opada, let him see come and help us here in this community. We are suffering for roads.
1: All right. Thank you very much. Government is listening, and they'll get through to Iyekwe community. Thank you for drawing our attention to that. Now we know Iyekwe community is impossible at the moment. But thank you for doing that. Hello, what's your name?
6: Good morning.
1: Yes, good morning to you.
6: Today is Fire Promo from Eastern West, Delta State, Nigeria.
1: All right, talk to us.
6: Please, I want to talk about that company that is working at Olugbo, down to West Africa University. I don't even know why they stopped their job. You see, that federal road I'm talking about. That is point one. I don't want to talk about South African situation. I don't even know what Nigeria did to South Africa, why they decided to pursue them from their country. But that when that time, 70s, 80s, even down to 90s, they just support them. I want to wonder why they do this to Nigeria. So any one of them we find in our country also, we have to drive them back. Thank you.
1: All right, thank you so much for the call. Let's get more calls as we wrap up. Time check, it's 8:30, that's 8:30 in the city of Benin. We're live, www.ebsng.com. That's where you can listen to us from whatever part of the world you're in. Hello, what's your name?
7: Good morning, sir.
1: Very good morning to you. Your name and your location, please.
7: This is the voice of Mokar Fajore, Studio.
1: All right. Good morning to you, Mr. Ogba.
7: Our road is very bad. Our road is into Amufi, into Adapa, into Opara, into Uroga, etc. So,
1: hello, Mr. Ogba. Hello? All right, put a call across 0904-436-2225. I lost that call from Mr. Ogba. Hello, what's your name? Hello?
8: Hello.
1: Very good morning to you. What's your name and location?
8: Yeah, I'm Biggie from Adua.
1: All right, talk to us.
8: I just want to draw the attention of the man that talk of 210 billion whatever that Abdul Kari or whatever Kari, the former NNPC man. Well, the money already government the man have told us that the money was deposited into a failed banks or microfinance banks. So you know these people that told Nigeria they believe Nigeria is a moron, they don't know anything. He has to clarify the situation that the money, after they shared the money among themselves, he wrote to the National Assembly that the money was deposited into failed banks and failed finance banks and all that. I mean, that is the end of the show. So if you are expecting to hear anything now concerning that trillion naira that was taken, whatever, that one is gone. The people that have in power that have shared the money, and they have told Nigerians that the money was deposited in failed banks and failed microfinance banks. And that is the end of the show. So we are Nigerians. We have believed what they are saying. So as far as we remain docile and we are looking at them, we can't do anything. Now it will continue like that. Thank you very much.
1: All right. Thank you for that call. And yeah, welcome to the show. What's your name and your location? All right, talk to us, Oga Central. Oga,
7: I Oga. I am living that if a way that we can speak about, our health is very bad. Our health is used to by Guinness. It is not by Guinness. It comes out from a bypass at Atlanta. Our health is very close to Opara, which I've been calling about Opara. This is the area I...
1: What was that call from Ogba? But I think we've gotten your message already. I don't know why these people are hating on Amufi Shaw. Okay, but yes, and it's good that you are telling government about your road, and I'm sure they're listening. I'm sure they're listening, and they're gonna get across to you. Hello, what's your name?
9: Hello, good morning.
1: Very good morning. Good morning to you and your location. Your name and your location.
9: My name is Matthew Atagame, and right. I'm calling from Benin.
1: All right, Matthew Atagame.
9: Yes, Ajakaya, you were saying that this idea of doing a blood covenant between this man and the woman on the social media, they'll be talking, that it is too much. See, we have this popular saying in our own environment that desperate situation requires desperate action. We are beginning to treat adultery as if it is nothing. I mean, we are turning into a kind of social talk and making it appear trivial. Let me tell you, adultery is a terrible thing. It destroys the land. It destroys so many things. Do you know, marriage is the first foundation of community. When marriage is faulty, the community is going down. See, it's so serious. Look at what the Bible said. I'm not recommending it for this present time, but let us look at it. It said the man and woman involved in adultery should be burnt alive. And so will you remove, take note of that, this evil from the land. Look at it, evil and land. See, men live on land. And when there is a resident evil in the land, what happened to that land? That's God talking now. Let's not trivialize adultery. So if these guys are doing the desperate measure to protect their marriage, I don't see anything wrong with it at all. Look at Igboho. Igboho is there now in a very terrible, traumatic situation. We are not talking of so many who have suffered these things. It's a destroyer. And it is time we begin to look at this thing critically. Let's not trivialize it with this social media, try to be smart about it, try to be on the side of not being too hardline about it. Let's be hardline about it, please. Because what is destroying my own life, I should be angry about it. I am angry about it. It's a destructive factor. Worse than the politicians.
1: Yeah, thank you very much, Mr. Matthew Afagame, for that. Thank you very, very much for the call. What a message here. I said, good morning to the guys in the studio. If I may ask, if it was to be Tinubu and APC that is in the opposition today, when the fake agency has been discovered, they should have brought down the roof. What is Femi Gbajabi Amila still doing in office? You remember what happened in 2014 when they were attacking Jonathan, asking him to resign because of corruption and cluelessness. Now the reverse is the case. I'm Senior Man from Ogara. Thank you, Senior Man, for your message. Hello, what's your name? Hello?
10: Hello?
1: Hello? Anybody home? Okay, call me back. 1-904-436-2225. That is the number to call. Hello, what's your name? Oh, turn out the volume on the radio set, please.
10: Call back again.
1: Who? The name?
10: Mr. Samuel, I call back again.
1: Please turn out the volume on the radio set.
10: Okay.
1: Okay.
10: I know, I spoke, another person speak concerning this EEA route. So I think what thank God that this thing has been put into air because many people are suffering here. So please, I want you, please, just for me, and if you can help me, if you can help, so that after your program, if you can, I would like to have more discussion with you, please, after the program.
1: All right. Okay. No problem. All right. We're taking more calls on the show just to hear from you and react to any of the paper headlines. Good morning to you.
11: Good morning, my good brother.
1: Yes. What's your name and your location?
11: This is USA on the line, calling from St. Xavier.
1: All right. USA from St. Xavier. Shoot.
11: My brother, you know, ridiculous. I repeat, is it not ridiculous that we as a people, an independent country, we can't solve any of our problems? Always complain every day on radio. You don't hear any good news. The democracy that was borrowed by the Americans from the Great Nation to create great lands for that amazing country is what the Nigerians are messing up. And this is the country that we are fond of saying that everybody is telling them how. It is because we are not intelligent, that is why we cannot fix our country. If you are talking of our ancestors, yes, I will agree with you. They were the intelligent ones. The irony, they never acquired a white man's education, but they knew what was security. They knew what was civilized behavior. They knew what was justice. Why they lead? They did everything and built the new empire or your Bono empires, we are referring to in history. In the Afghanist communities, we were able to handle their challenges. Look at the irony. We modern people, we cannot handle any of our national challenges. We are busy calling on America and Europe. Then we know the one that told these guys to leave us in the church. That can't be solve our problems. Please, I don't want to hear radio people saying, everybody is intelligent. Thank you, guys, understand how. If we are special intelligence, with what God gave us, we should have been in a position leading the entire universe. We've not been able to do that. There are universities and polytechnics, colleges of education. Here we are. We cannot go outside Nigeria and see what these countries are doing with their own educational system. Without education, there would have been no development of war. But in our case, we tell it us that this is the origin of what we are going to do. Good morning and good prayer.
1: All right. Thank you so much for your call.

0: what's your name? Hello?
1: Hello?
0: Right. Now let's see if we got more messages on WhatsApp. Yo, welcome to the show. Hello? Okay.
1: Hello?
0: Yes, welcome to the show. What's your name and your location?
1: I'm calling from Dumis Road. I'm Peter Amoemu.
0: All right, talk to us, Mr. Peter.
1: Sir, please, what I want to draw the attention of the governor to us, I know he's doing well for everybody. Like the School of Health and Technology here, it's a school that they've upgraded. And this school is supposed to be a blessing to the community. Now, the roads around the School of Health, like Kusei, Aluhana, the Ajani Road, even the road on the side of the school, no one that is passable. These roads have been neglected for a long time. Now we are experiencing gully erosion. So please help us. We are appealing to the state governor to visit us, to check us and help us. Even though we are not driving again here. As we drove like this morning now, we walk out with our legs and we wear our tires at home. Because we deal with gully erosion. So please help us.
0: Mm-hmm. All right. Thank you so much for the call. A lot of calls about roads. And I'm sure the government, they're listening and they're going to fix up.
2: I trust the government are listening. And of course, it's a pace setter to actually what government do listen to. Because most times we hear them taking policies and, of course, actions on some of these areas that need attention, as it were. So maybe shortly. Be hearing good news from them.
0: All right. Hello, what's your name?
3: Hello, good morning, everyone.
0: Very good morning to you. What's your name and your location?
3: I'm Mr. Sylvester Okwewu.
0: All right. Talk to us, Mr. Sylvester.
3: First and foremost, I really want to appreciate our good governor, Senator Mondo Okwewu. Ikobahi, for many years, has been a kind of abandoned area. Most majority of the governors that have governed this state, it is like the Ibahi area was a forgotten issue. No good road, nothing. But when Senator Okwewu came, he just is like, he's from this Ibahi. I love that governor. And I pray we shall be well with him all his lifetime here on earth. So, please, I still want the governor to do more for us. We've got more roads. We've got more, it's not good at all. The road is just too bad. That is after Amuti Road.
0: Because when I
3: passed through Amuti, in short, I was so happy when I saw what the governor did there down to Upara. We've got more is bad and it's even more terrible than Amuti. How Amuti was before. So please, draw the attention of our governor to Igbomo Road as well. God bless you, sir.
0: All right. Thank you so much. Thank you so much. As you are complaining about bad roads at your area, do not forget that you can also basically just respond to any of the headlines and react to them. All right. Hello, what's your name?
4: Hello, good morning.
0: Very good morning to you. What's your name and location?
4: Good day to all of you in the studio.
0: Good morning to you.
4: Please, I want to really correct one impression. You see, Africa to South Africa saga. You know, at times, common is not common. I know most of us, we are now referring to kick for tire. I don't know what somebody has said. At times, you can still find that though most countries have been evicted from that very country, there are still some remnants. But, you know, there are born Nigerians, both South Africa and Nigeria, and they are outcasts. And again, whatever action we are taking, we have to be very careful. It's like a rat in the pot of water. So we must not just say, like somebody said, this or that. We are not in the war. We are now in a very modern land. So some people always ask, they are so aggressive, they say, let's use it. If you want to use this gun, we have to use gun, we have to pursue their people. We are not that. We have to be very careful.
3: we have to be merciful as God has given to us. And because it's not common for many across here are children. So we have to use our own practice to deal with this very issue so that those that are left in South Africa that are still there in Nigeria will not be affected by any action taken by us here. So most of us, yeah, we are working with the companies in Nigeria, but there are other ways to deal with issues. God will take control. If I'm asking many of us not to be too aggressive over the action, thank you very much.

0: Hello, welcome to the show. What's your name and location?
1: My name is Fadiya, aka Tell Any Truth.
0: All right, talk to us.
1: I'm calling from Orobo. The other day, I draw you people attention towards some of our oil wells that were being allocated to other states, and I threatened you people to do something about it. You can leak my number to the Commissioner of Oil and Gas, also to Orion Local Government Council Chairman, so that I can help them to look to that area. I can even show them the area so that we know that this is even state boundary adjustment. Commission. That is the deputy governor. He can also do something about it. Thank you very much.
0: All right, thank you so much. So there's this video I saw trending yesterday. I don't know if you saw it. So a police officer, was promoted, and guess what? His two wives, they were decorating him yesterday. Just this beauty of polygamy, I must tell you.
2: I said it on the show yesterday.
0: Yeah, I talked about it.
2: Yes, two wives. Yeah, these people are understanding. You can see they're dressing the same.
0: Their husband, yes. Yeah. He was promoted yesterday.
2: And this shows that there's peace in their house.
0: Because of this.
2: And the man is a man.
0: Are you sure?
2: Yeah, he's a strong man.
0: Can you see the video? Can you see the video?
3: Yeah.
0: The two women dressing their husband.
2: Yeah, that means the home is peaceful. You love them equally. And let the things go on fine. That's how it was way back.
0: Do you agree, Praise?
4: It is on.
2: Yeah.
3: I wouldn't say that's just one incident. That's just one. Obviously, it's a day of celebration. You don't expect them to now come and start fighting.
0: That's a good yardstick to judge, right?
2: I can't hear.
3: It's beautiful that they did that, though. It's beautiful, but I don't think that's a yardstick to judge what happens in the house. But it's beautiful.
0: I think I agree with Praise, but
2: what did she say?
3: Yeah.
2: What did Praise say? Tell me now. Let me hear.
0: Is that a good yardstick to judge? You didn't hear?
2: No, I didn't hear. I can't get her from here.
3: Can you hear me? Yeah.
2: We are in VIP now.
0: So, please, like, so you go repeat yourself.
2: Please come with me.
3: I said, it's beautiful that both wives did that, but that's not a good yardstick to judge that they have a peaceful or a beautiful home, you know.
2: I tell you the fact. If they are not in a good relationship, or the home is not beautiful, I tell you, both of them will not be there to decorate him. That's one. Two, both of them will never wear the same attire to be there. We can tell there will be problems in the house. And you can see the man is heavily built. The man is heavily built, looking gallant. You know that the man, because if a man is not okay, you can tell. If your home is not okay, you can tell when you see him. You understand? This man is okay, and the two wives were there, dressing the same attire together, and decorating the man together.
0: So Chris, now let's settle this one. For your pro polygamy,
2: the fact is, I am not against it, but those that have the balls, they can do it, and they can go ahead. It is the weak men that can do it.
3: Would you? Is it something you would consider, though? Is it something you would consider, though?
2: Yes, I can. I consider that. I can do it.
0: Wahala for weak men. But let's take a few more calls before we cut it today. What's your name? Hello.
1: Good morning.
0: Yes. Good morning to you. What's your name and location?
1: My name is Johnson Adams. Okay.
0: All right. Talk to us, Mr. Johnson.
1: Yes, I'm calling from former Yaba Street, now Mode Bono Street, between Second and Secular Administrative.
0: Okay, all right.
1: So I have to thank the state government for the good work it's doing for the people of Edo State, especially the rehabilitation of roads and the opening of new roads and construction of new outlets. Okay. Moreover, I have to also thank him for the security, education, and everything he has done for the people of Federal State. So I'm calling on him to also use his spirit to come and try this our route former Yaba seat, now Modo Peruno seat, between 3rd and 2nd Secular Road District.
0: All right.
1: The seat is one of the ancient seats in Benin City. As you can see, it's no longer takeable. So we are begging so that you can come and help us to do the roads.
0: All right. Thank you very much. Can you go over the name of the street again?
1: Yes. Former Iyaba Street. That we have to rename him after the state governor to appreciate him for the good work he's doing for the people of Edo State.
0: All right.
1: So the road and this renamed for the Open Road Street between 2nd and 3rd Secular Road, Benin City.
0: Noted. Thank you very much. I just wanted to get the name perfectly so that the relevant agencies listening right now know that this is the next street that we should visit. 0904-436-2225. Two more calls, then we call it a wrap. Hello, what's your name?
4: Hello, good morning.
0: Very good morning to you. What's your name and location?
4: Good morning. I'm Ambrose, calling from Benin.
0: Okay, Ambrose, talk to us.
4: I want to thank the government of the state for the massive road construction. But there is one road I was under construction during Obaseki administration. That road started from St. Xavier, Umelu, down to Ariama, Uba, and Oba de Louis-Yeyi. And the road was half done to Uba, to the best of my knowledge. As we speak, the road has been left abandoned. People in that area are crying. They can no longer, you know, go. The road is impassable. I'm speaking to you. The road has been left abandoned. But I knew very well that during when Obaseki put that roof for construction, it was tied down to Oba.
0: All right. Thank you very much for that. They've heard you. Time check, it's 8:52 in the city of Benin. Many thanks to everybody who joined us. Yes, one more call, then we'll call it a wrap. Hello, what's your name? Hello? All right, many thanks to everybody who joined us. Big shout-outs to Chris, big shout-outs to Praise, big shout-outs to Patrick's, and big shout-outs to the MD, Festus Aleke, who pulled up, who gave us a surprise visit. Let's do this again tomorrow, yes, Thursday, for the Thursday edition of The Morning Drive. My name is Matthew Ajakaye. You can call me the Big Homie, and it has been a nice time hanging out with you on the radio. Good morning.

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6: My people, I salute una. The ear when they take the listen to me, God no go let the ear get problem. Oh. The voice when they listen to na voice of Chief Iyabi Etaishi. Waiting be that your problem. We be say you don't put hand for jaw. You don't travel because of this problem. And you don't waka waka because of this problem. But the problem, the sickness thing remain the same. Sickness name be say, may you hide me, nine be sickness name. If you hide sickness, sickness is ready to expose you. May you not talk, say, because say you don't visit all those 419. All those people will be say, they don't chop your money. We be say you can't tire. May you no tire, no relax. If person they fight battle, you must fight that battle finish. Battle to finish, naim go make you a man. So no relax. No talk, say, you don't take this one, you don't take that one, the thing no Greek work well. Naim make me they pray every morning. God, do any sickness will be say, go come here, be a place. Will be say, no go get solution. May God no let that person know where I dey. But if you don't know where I dey, you don't know, say, yes, God already assigned you to me to solve your problem. Because human being are God sent to human being. Human being, God no go come down, can't help you. Now, human be na go send say make you come take help you. So you when you dey get challenges, you dey get problem for inside your body, when you say you don't take so medicine, the sickness no Greek work well. May you come seek an expert advice. You be person when you say you don't get some kind of sickness before, whether na long time infection or new time infection, or the infection don't take for inside your body, when you say you no come understand how your body be. Now you know how your body be before when you dey healthy, but now you no come dey healthy again. You know as the thing come dey work up, the thing come dey work up for inside your body. All these things na problem. We be say, you're not supposed to do inside our body naturally. There are problems where we say, we human beings, we they use our hand, they cause by ourselves because of negligence, because of I don't care attitude, because of say, we don't look and say, this sickness no go fit do me anything. But sickness name, if you leave sickness for inside your body, the more you leave them, the more you go to grow for inside your body. And the more you go to destroy many things for inside your body, your immunity go come down low. That is why I talk, say, immune booster, it is very, very good. And they take medicine where you go detoxify your system. Detoxification, it is very, very necessary. We get medicine where we say we fit take detoxify your system. Where we say, even though you are not sick or you the sick, when you don't take those herbal medicine, you go call detoxify your system. We get different kind of herbal medicine. We get different kind of herbs where we say go. They're very useful for inside your body. Among them, we get Telferia occidentalis, we get Vaninum triangularia, we get Osimum grandissimum, we get Triculia africana, we get a lot of medicinal herbs where we say, if it they help you, they solve many problems for inside your body. You will be saying that so every month that you sick so malaria. You don't sick, you don't buy medicine. The thing no green work well. When you sick today, you take medicine, you work tomorrow. All these things, the sickness go come back. Waiting they make your sickness they come back. Will be say when you don't use medicine, will be say the medicine don't work small. The thing can't leave you, can't come back again. I will let you know by the time here you see 1-to-1. That is why you need to see Chief Iyabi Etaishi. We don't dey gidigba. We learn gidigba. And we don't dey this Benin for a long period of time. In close to 30 years now, where we don't dey. If we don't know what we dey do, if we know they hear Iyabi name, that is why we dey here. No, you know.